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3: 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The Odd Couple, Rob Parker, Kelvin Washington. 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All that good stuff, man. 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

0: is. 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Let's find out what's trending, and I'll figure out what to talk about after that.
1: I had a lot of things prepped. I was ready. I'm a broadcast professional, for crying out loud. Come on.
0: Spain wins 1-0. And what did you see that you have never seen before in the history of sports?
1: President Trump handing out a trophy and becoming part of the team picture.

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0: 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The Odd Couple with Rob Parker and Kelvin Washington. 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And The Ben Maller Show. 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
6: The Detroit Tigers are taking an 8-5 lead to the bottom of the 10th inning at the Cubs. Mariners now up 7-0 on the Reds. Top of the 8th, Cal Raleigh with a grand slam. Houston's Jeremy Pena with a grand slam tonight in the win over Miami, 8-5. Two home runs for Yordan Alvarez. He has 33. Miami's lost 7 straight. Milwaukee beat the Mets and Freddie Peralta exit Milwaukee, 8-3. The Brewers now have the best record in the majors because the Dodgers lost, 10-7. At Philadelphia. Boston won its 14th game in a row, 6-5 over Baltimore with a solo homer bottom of the 8th. Baltimore had won 7 straight. Yankees and Tampa Bay each won. Cleveland 13-4 over Minnesota. The Guardians hit 7 home runs in the first 7 innings. In the WNBA, New York was an overtime winner at Dallas, 99-98. Alex Palou won the IndyCar race in Nashville. That event was rained out on Sunday. I'm Steve DeSager.
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21: Well-dressed hobo.
7: The world of sports is surprising. Yeah, once in a while. The biggest story in sports is something you never expected. But then again, I don't know that we've ever had something like this actually happen today. Ryan Clark's been an ESPN NFL analyst for the better part of the past decade. Very popular, also very polarizing. And got into it with ESPN teammate Peter Schrager over some football takes last year. But Clark has been very visible, very out front as far as ESPN, one of the talent that they really promote, right? You know, McAfee and those other guys, and Ryan Clark, one of the NFL guys they really promote.
22: Well, and he's a guy that will give you a big opinion and hot take.
7: Yeah. Oh, sure.
22: He loves a hot take.
7: And tomorrow, apparently, fingers crossed, because there are a lot of people that I know, there's going to be another round of big layoffs, ESPN, Disney layoffs. Every 18 months, I can't believe they go through this, but every 18 months, ESPN, Disney has big layoffs, names you've heard, people you know.
22: And in this case, you've got a lot of redundancy, right? Bringing in NFL networks, so there will be, that's some of the...
7: Yeah. Yeah, I mean, from a personnel perspective, and who knows what it's going to be.
22: Yeah.
7: And Ryan Clark was one of the people who was going to be laid off tomorrow.

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4: The Red Sox won their 14th straight game, 6-5 over Baltimore, which had won 7 in a row. Tampa Bay ended a 5-game losing streak, winning at Toronto 7-1. Yankees over Pittsburgh 8-5, 2 homers for Jazz Chisholm. Cleveland hit 7 home runs in the first 7 innings and defeated Minnesota 13-4. The White Sox won again 10-3 at Texas. Milwaukee defeated the Mets and Freddy Peralta 8-3. Philadelphia held on to down the Dodgers 10-7. Seattle 8-0 over Cincinnati. The Mariners now alone in first in the AL West. Cal Raleigh with a grand slam. Houston sent Miami to a 7th straight loss, 8-5. 2 more homers for Yordan Alvarez. He has 33. The Angels, with 2 runs in the bottom of the 9th, edged the Cardinals 3-2. WNBA, New York over Dallas in overtime. Minnesota won a close one, 105-102 at Seattle. Alex Palou took the IndyCar race at Nashville. I'm Steve DeSager.
5: Ben freaking Maller.
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6: 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All right. Time now for the payoff on the Insta Trivia. Despite owning one of the 10 biggest contracts in baseball history, Blank has a 570 OPS since May 31st, the fourth worst in all of the big leagues in that particular stretch. That is the question, with Maller to the third degree right around the corner. And let's see, does anyone know the answer? Rex Hudler, the Hud Dog from Alfie Alien Opiner. Whatever happened to him? I don't know. The great Bert Campaneris from Scrooge in the Bay Area, who's now in the older demo. Kylie Murray, not Kyler, Kylie Murray from Femi, the Uber Eats driver. We have Sarah Sampaio. Is it, what's her name? She's famous, I guess.
7: I don't know.
6: She's 35 today. I don't know who that is. That's from the late night drug tester. Let's see. The cheating a-hole Jose Albuve from JT the Wingman. Mookie Betts, guessed by Robbie the Mariner fan. Spike Owen from Chip and the Q's. What say you, Lorena?
7: Jet Puff Marshmallow Man.
6: No. The correct answer would be none other than Vladimir Guerrero, who is the third largest contract in baseball history, second largest by present day value. Here we go!
4: It's Maller.
6: Here we go!
4: To the third degree. This is when Big Ben gets grilled.
6: All right, Koobaloo.
8: Ben, there was a recent report that suggested that Justin Jefferson could potentially want to move on from the team. Minnesota Vikings wide receiver Justin Jefferson would want to move on from the team and join the Las Vegas Raiders. Apparently, he'd be open to a trade there due to the potential for a reunion with Clint Kubiak. You buying that?
6: I'm buying that someone was trying to get engagement for me. That's what I'm buying. Like, if you're going to leave the Vikings, and I can understand why Jefferson would want to leave the Vikings, why would you go to the Raiders? Right? There's no reason to go to the Raiders. You can live in Vegas in the offseason. You don't have to live in Vegas during the regular season. You got to go as far away from the Raiders as possible. Next!
8: Ben, the Packers have been promising the last few seasons, but they haven't been able to get it done in the playoffs. The safety, linebacker Isaiah McDuffie said he thinks that the team has everything that they need. Ben, do you think the

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0: Congressman David Schweikert and two businessmen are vying for the chance to challenge Hobbs. Biggs has been endorsed by President Trump as well as Turning Point Action. Since Schweikert is running in the gubernatorial primary, several Republicans are running to replace him in the 1st District, including Trump-backed former NFL kicker Jay Feely. And in the state's 4th District, four-term incumbent Democratic Congressman Greg Stanton faces a far-left challenge from a self-described Democratic socialist who has criticized Stanton for supporting Israel. Tanya J. Powers, Fox News.
1: Stock futures up this morning. Dow futures up over 180 points. NASDAQ futures up over 350. I'm Ted Lindner. This is Fox News.
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0: This is America in the Morning from Westwood One. Coming up this half hour.
1: Decisions in South Carolina.
2: I'm not running for the U.S. Senate.
1: I'm Richard Johnson.
3: Some tension in a high-dollar Senate race in Texas. I'm Clayton Neville.
4: The White House says for a short time, President Trump will be traveling on the old Air Force One. Ed Donahue, Washington.
5: Authorities say five people died on a river in Ohio. I'm Lisa Dwyer.
6: Google's opening the door for more app stores. I'm the new old tech guy, Chuck Palm.
0: Investigating the death of a Mississippi teenager. A judge rules on Minnesota sanctuary cities. How five people died in the Ohio River. The Odyssey's record-breaking beginning. And Robert Workman with Tuesday Sports. Back after these messages.
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2: Bombing Iran, a 10th straight night. I'm Dave Anthony, Fox News. U.S. Central Command posted video of the latest round of airstrikes that the military says hit Iranian command centers, air defense systems, and missile and drone launch sites to degrade Iran's ability to keep attacking ships in the Strait of Hormuz. But Fox's Trey Yingst reports from Tel Aviv.
3: Early this morning, Iran attacked another tanker off the coast of Oman, forcing the crew to evacuate the vessel, according to maritime tracking groups. This does come after President Trump issued a new warning to the regime about killing American forces in the Middle East. The commander-in-chief said, quote, "Every time Iran kills an American soldier, they will pay for that killing many times over."
2: And the president is planning to go to Dover Air Force Base in Delaware when fallen American troops return in flag-draped caskets. It was initially planned for tonight, then postponed. Three died in an attack in Jordan Friday, another killed in Iraq Saturday in what was said to be a controlled detonation of an Iranian drone. Today, President Trump will host Lebanon's president at the White House as Lebanon's military works to take over security in some villages where Israel's been battling Hezbollah. There's renewed U.S.-Canada trade tension.
4: Accusing Canada of unfairly discriminating against American-made cars, alcohol, and dairy products, the Trump administration is imposing a 50% tax on most goods imported from Canada. The tariffs are being levied under the 1930 Trade Act. Several Democrats proposed repealing part of that law amid concerns of an escalating trade war.
2: That's Fox's Jared Halpern at the White House. Those tariffs would take effect in 30 days. Canada's prime minister vows to intensify trade talks. A tropical storm is in the Gulf. Bertha, now just under Florida's panhandle.
5: The wind's currently at 50 miles per hour, chugging along ever so slowly, northwest at just 5 miles per hour. We don't expect it to become a hurricane.
2: That's Fox weather meteorologist Craig Herrera. Bertha could move into Louisiana Thursday. 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
2: A U.S. Army veteran is jailed in New York City facing charges after an attack outside a federal building that houses an immigration court and an FBI field office. Armed with a pellet gun, he's accused of pouring gasoline and then setting off fireworks on top of it, causing a little fire.
9: The FBI says Andrew Arabaca is responsible for this anti-ICE attack. New video showing all of it. As Arabaca runs up to the federal building, he pours gasoline on the ground, sets the blaze, and runs away. A security guard eventually tackles him, but you also see for the first time him holding the pellet gun and appearing to point it towards people outside the building. Federal investigators say he's an anti-American, anti-government extremist, and he carried a manifesto along with two axes, a hammer, a machete, and three knives.
2: That's Fox's Nate Foy in New York City. Three people were hurt, but the injuries said to be minor. Soccer's World Cup is over, and there was nothing like that during the more than 100 matches in the U.S., Mexico, and Canada.
10: Homeland Security Secretary Mark Wayne Mullen told Fox's Will Cain Monday there was only one tangible threat during the entire tournament, which was stopped
11: before it even came close remotely to being dangerous.
10: The secretary couldn't say much about the situation, but did add this.
11: The threat was about

0: using vehicles. It was specifically towards a fan fest.
1: Mullen said several thousand drones were confiscated for not following the rules during the tournament and breaching perimeters, and gave credit to all the agencies which cooperated in ensuring a safe tournament.
0: We had over 40 nations that participated with their intelligence community that was helping throughout this whole process.
1: Kevin Uretsky, Fox News.
2: Now, Spain won the World Cup, beating Argentina, and there was a big celebration parade in Madrid. On Wall Street, stock futures are rising after selling that started the week. The Dow dropped 307 points. The Nasdaq only went down 12. I'm Dave Anthony. This is Fox News.
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0: Night. Fayetteville police discovered the vehicle around 6:30 Sunday morning at the Bird Watch viewing area off Nick Ray Hall Road. Police say David Michael Coleman appeared to be passed out behind the wheel. An officer reportedly spotted a digital scale, burnt aluminum foil, and several individually packaged bags containing suspected meth. A separate bag containing suspected fentanyl was also allegedly found. Coleman was arrested and transported to the Oak Hill Police Department. A federal judge is pressing the Greenbrier's owners for answers about a proposed $500 million refinancing deal. U.S. District Judge Frank Volk has ordered attorneys for the Justice Family and Greenbrier Hotel Corporation to explain by 8:30 Tuesday morning why the court should not resume proceedings in the fight for control of the resort. The case has been delayed since May while the owners pursued financing that could pay off approximately $300 million in debt held by an Omni Hotels affiliate. The deal had been expected to close by July 16th, but that deadline is passed. The lender is asking Volk to appoint a third-party receiver to oversee the hotel, arguing its collateral remains at risk. A Fayette County man is facing multiple charges after allegedly leading state police on a high-speed pursuit and then falling into a creek while trying to escape. The chase began around 1:20 Saturday morning on U.S. Route 60 near Wynonna, after a trooper attempted to stop a Honda Civic with a defective brake light. Police say Nathaniel Workman refused to stop and drove recklessly along Wynonna and Keeney's Creek roads before abandoning the vehicle and running toward a creek. Workman reportedly fell into the water during the foot pursuit and was taken into custody. Police later determined his license was suspended. He faces charges including fleeing, reckless driving, and driving on a suspended license. If you see news happening, text NEWS to 35651 to submit a tip. That's your news update. I'm Fred Persing of the Second.
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0: Singer II.
1: A man is facing drug-related charges after police say they found suspected meth and fentanyl inside a vehicle in Fayette County. Fayetteville police discovered the vehicle around 6:30 Sunday morning at the Bird Watch viewing area off Nick Ray Hall Road. Police say David Michael Coleman appeared to be passed out behind the wheel. An officer reportedly spotted a digital scale, burnt aluminum foil, and several individually packaged bags containing suspected meth. A separate bag containing suspected fentanyl was also allegedly found. Coleman was arrested and transported to the Oak Hill Police Department. A federal judge is pressing the Greenbrier's owners for answers about a proposed $500 million refinancing deal. U.S. District Judge Frank Volk has ordered attorneys for the Justice Family and Greenbrier Hotel Corporation to explain by 8:30 Tuesday morning why the court should not resume proceedings in the fight for control of the resort. The case has been delayed since May while the owners pursue financing that could pay off approximately $300 million in debt held by an Omni Hotels affiliate. The deal had been expected to close by July 16th, but that deadline is passed. The lender is asking Volk to appoint a third-party receiver to oversee the hotel, arguing its collateral remains at risk. A Fayette County man is facing multiple charges after allegedly leading state police on a high-speed pursuit and then falling into a creek while trying to escape. The chase began around 1:20 Saturday morning on U.S. Route 60 near Wynonna. After a trooper attempted to stop a Honda Civic with a defective brake light, police say Nathaniel Workman refused to stop and drove recklessly along Wynonna and Keeney's Creek roads before abandoning the vehicle and running toward a creek. Workman reportedly fell into the water during the foot pursuit and was taken into custody. Police later determined his license was suspended. He faces charges including fleeing, reckless driving, and driving on a suspended license. If you see news happening, text news to 35651 to submit a tip. That's your news update. I'm Fred Persing of the Second.
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1: Another night and day of U.S. and Iran attacks. I'm Dave Anthony, Fox News. That's from the 10th straight night of American bombing in Iran. U.S. Central Command posted video of the airstrikes hitting command centers, air defense, and missile and drone launch sites. And as Fox's Jonathan Savage reports, Iran retaliated again.
2: The Kuwaiti government says crucial power and desalination plants have been damaged by Iran's latest attack. It's the fourth day in a row in which Kuwaiti infrastructure has come under fire. Iran's also targeted U.S. military sites in Bahrain and Jordan,

0: in Abring, Virginia, where he most recently was the deputy commissioner of the Virginia Department of Social Services. And look for things to get crowded over the next few days around Fayette and Raleigh County. The National Scout Jamboree will open up tomorrow, and it runs through July 31st at the Summit Bechtel Reserve in Glen Jean. Thousands of scouts from throughout the nation will spend those 10 days in the mountains of West Virginia. It's 8:11, and you're listening to the Morning News.
1: We have a flood watch starting at 1 p.m. today until 2 a.m. tomorrow. We're looking at cloudy skies with heavy thunderstorms this afternoon. Storms can cause flash flooding and damaging winds, high 80. Tonight, storms continuing, low 67. Tomorrow, mostly cloudy with some scattered thunderstorms, high 76.
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4: Morning news time now, 8:15. Coming up, we'll get an update on sports with Daniel Woods. Right now in our backgrounder, Barber County under a state of emergency after severe flash flooding over the weekend. Heavy rains came down on Saturday in a 3 to 4 hour span, and Barber County Emergency Services Director Corey Brandon spoke with Metro News Monday about the damage.
5: We had was a severe flash flood event that some estimates are saying, 4.5 inches of rainfall in a 3 hour span. Some local rain gauges are saying we had up to 7 inches. So we don't have an accurate reading as we don't have official rain gauges out in that area. We did have one trailer that was knocked off of its foundation and high possibility of water in the household. Those individuals were relocated to family members in an area of North Philippi out of the danger. But the heaviest impact were primarily to roadways and accessibility issues for those that live in that area. And that's something that we're still working today to find some remedies for those individuals that had driveways with severe washout and even some of their culverts, providing a significant accessibility issue. We did have several of not washed away completely, but heavily damaged, and DOH had been out soon after the water receded. Even prior to, they were mobilizing to get units out there to start doing some of the cleanup and debris removal to really get a good idea of, the impact to their roadways. So we had like Arden Road, which is a primary road in that area.
4: Brandon encouraged victims of the flooding to register with the state so they can get a better grasp on what's needed for disaster assistance. You can register by calling 211 or visit the link that's in the base of our story at WBMetroNews.com. 8:17 on the morning news. Let's go back to the sports desk. Daniel Woods has the update. Morning, Daniel.
6: Good morning, Chris. With the World Cup in the rearview mirror, attention for many fans turns toward college soccer as WVU and Marshall prepare to take the field next month. West Virginia men's soccer coach Dan Stratford says the United States World Cup team's use of country roads put the Mountaineers in the minds of soccer fans everywhere.
7: There were a whole host of countries that were singing Country Roads at various points during the game, after the game, long after the game, late at night in various establishments. That has absolutely raised the profile of not just the sport, but the sport and its association with West Virginia, which can

0: only be a good thing. So I would encourage anyone that enjoyed tuning in at some point this summer that may be local to West Virginia or new arriving to the university to come and check us out.
1: Stratford was a guest Monday on the CityNet statewide sports line. SEC Commissioner Greg Sankey does not deny that league leaders have discussed splitting off from the NCAA as the Protect College Sports Act attempts to put federal regulations on college athletics. Sankey says while those conversations are real, he appreciates the value of his teams competing for national titles.
2: I also know the pride with which I spoke of 13 national championships, and there is meaning and value. And I do think a national expectation that we participate in a national organization. But that national organization must function in a healthy manner. Otherwise, that simmering will continue.
1: Sankey addressed those comments on the first day of SEC football media days on Monday. The bracket is set for the American Legion State Baseball Tournament beginning this Thursday at Linda K. Epling Stadium in Beckley. First-round pairings include Parkersburg Post 15 against Berkeley Post 14, Bridgeport Post 68 against South Charleston Post 94, Potomac Valley Post 64 against Wheeling Post 1, and Morgantown Post 2 against Beckley Post 32. Every game of the American Legion State Baseball Tournament is available on the Metro News television app and at WVMetroNews.com. It's not often an opportunity to tie a record involving Ted Williams comes around, but the Boston Red Sox have a chance to do that today, one game away from tying the franchise's record winning streak of 15 games after winning their 14th in a row last night against Baltimore. Morning news time is 8:20.
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4: A man is facing drug-related charges after police say they found suspected meth and fentanyl inside a vehicle in Fayette County. Fayetteville police discovered the vehicle around 6:30 Sunday morning at the Bird Watch viewing area off Nick Ray Hall Road. Police say David Michael Coleman appeared to be passed out behind the wheel. An officer reportedly spotted a digital scale, burnt aluminum foil, and several individually packaged bags containing suspected meth. A separate bag containing suspected fentanyl was also allegedly found. Coleman was arrested and transported to the Oak Hill Police Department. A federal judge is pressing the Greenbrier's owners for answers about a proposed $500 million refinancing deal. U.S. District Judge Frank Volk has ordered attorneys for the Justice Family and Greenbrier Hotel Corporation to explain by 8:30 Tuesday morning why the court should not resume proceedings in the fight for control of the resort. The case has been delayed since May while the owners pursued financing that could pay off approximately $300 million in debt held by an Omni Hotels affiliate. The deal had been expected to close by July 16th, but that deadline is passed. The lender is asking Volk to appoint a third-party receiver to oversee the hotel, arguing its collateral remains at risk. A Fayette County man is facing multiple charges after allegedly leading state police on a high-speed pursuit and then falling into a creek while trying to escape. The chase began around 1:20 Saturday morning on U.S. Route 60 near Wynonna. After a trooper attempted to stop a Honda Civic with a defective brake light, police say Nathaniel Workman refused to stop and drove recklessly along Wynonna and Keeney's Creek roads before abandoning the vehicle and running toward a creek. Workman reportedly fell into the water during the foot pursuit and was taken into custody. Police later determined his license was suspended. He faces charges including fleeing, reckless driving, and driving on a suspended license. If you see news happening, text news to 35651 to submit a tip. That's your news update. I'm Fred Persinger II.
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5: WVU men's soccer coach Dan Stratford says the just-completed World Cup in North America was a great success. In his opinion, the matches in the United States were soccer fans found a home in this country.
7: Well, it comes to America, and, you know, all of a sudden everyone's, you know, doing the Norwegian row, you know, trying to find a pint in that. Mm-hmm. Came back to West Virginia.

0: 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And
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0: to this has been so.
1: And soccer team season going very soon. Stratford says the coaches and players together for the first time August 3rd. There's an exhibition game with Pitt in Morgantown August 7th. With the Golden Blue Report, I'm Kyle Wigg, Metro News Sports.
2: 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That'll wrap up today's edition of the West Virginia Morning News on this Tuesday, July 21st, 2026. Have yourself a great day. We'll talk to you tomorrow morning. For our producer, Anthony A. Train Harmon, and for Daniel Woods, I'm Chris Lawrence, and this is Metro News, the voice of
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4: Two funerals for Lindsey Graham. I'm Dave Anthony, Fox News. The first one will be a week from today at Washington's National Cathedral after a ceremony honoring the late Republican senator at the U.S. Capitol. Then next Wednesday, another funeral in South Carolina, where today a filing period begins for Republicans who want to run for Senate in next month's primary to replace Graham as the GOP nominee.

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1: 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We have a flood watch starting at 1 p.m. today until 2 a.m. tomorrow. We're looking at cloudy skies with heavy thunderstorms this afternoon. Storms can cause flash flooding and damaging winds, high 80. Tonight, storms continuing, low 67. Tomorrow, mostly cloudy with some scattered thunderstorms, high 76.
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2: Welcome into Radio Roundtable on this Tuesday, July the 21st. Fred Persinger II with you, back live in studio. We'll be for a while now. I've taken enough days off. I've got I think one day coming up in mid-August that I'm taking to help move my stepson into Marshall. But other than that, we'll be here with you for a while. So glad to be back, ready to go. We got a lot to get to on the show coming up at 9:35 this morning. We'll be joined by Dr. Sharina Starcher, superintendent of Raleigh County Schools. We'll talk to her coming up. As hard to believe, we're coming down to about, well, let's see, 5 weeks. Is that right? 5-6 weeks away from school. I mean, it starts August the 26th, so right around the corner. First day of school. So we'll talk to her about that coming up in just a little bit. We'll keep you updated on the school or on the school situation, on the weather situation going on, looking at some things this morning. We might not have to worry too much about these bad storms until later on this evening. It looks like between 5 and 9 this evening. But as soon as I say that, it's going to change and we'll have severe thunderstorms in the next 10 minutes. That's the way it is here in southern West Virginia. So we'll keep you updated on that. So just keep your dial set here to the WJLS News Network. Joining me in studio, former mayor of the city of Beckley, Mr. Rob Rappold. How are you, sir?
3: I'm great, brother.
2: I got to turn your mic so everybody can hear you. How you doing?
3: Okay, doing great. Welcome back.
2: Man, we're not going to talk about Beckley politics or anything, man.
3: That's a change, isn't it? Well, Fred, no, honestly, you bring that up. And I've been asked a time or two my opinion on certain things. And I said, you know, the last thing the current administration who's working hard needs as a former mayor to come in and be looking over their shoulder and critiquing everything that's done. So I have intentionally totally stayed away from that, and I think that's the best way to go.
2: Are you enjoying in retirement?
3: You know I am. it's funny, my wife's tired of hearing it. Barb does hear it frequently. I miss the people terribly that I worked with. We had such a cadre of wonderful department heads and employees all over the city, some of whom I was lucky enough to develop friendship with, and so I miss that on a daily basis. But after 2 years, I'm settling into some other things. We've driven across the country to California a couple of times.
2: Nice.
3: And I do all the driving. As I kid Barb, the only ill effects I have, my right ear is very sore when I get back after a 6,000-mile trip.
2: There's a comedian that talks about a little helper in the car. Is that what
3: right.
2: that is?
3: That's exactly right.
2: I love it. You're going too fast. You're going too slow.
3: Really? Yeah. Well, sometimes she's extremely helpful. I have a habit of daydreaming a little bit.
2: Oh, yeah.
3: She'll give me the big signal. Well,
2: good,
3: hey,
2: man.
3: Slow down.
2: I'm glad you're enjoying retirement a little bit. All right. So let's talk a reason why you're here. And this is something you texted me one day last week, and I apologize for just getting back with you yesterday, but
3: no problem.
2: This is something that I'm trying to figure out the right way to say this, because this is something that is very important for this area, and it's something that we need to, as a community, a Beckley community, come together on. I'm going to let you explain it a little bit. I think maybe some folks know what's going on with head coach Dave Barksdale, former head coach Dave Barksdale, what's going on with his situation right now. I want you to explain it, because I know you have talked to Stacy, his daughter, about some of the things that are going on. So I kind of want to get you to update people right now, and then we'll get into some things, okay?
3: Be glad to. Thanks for the opportunity, Fred. You're right. It is important. I think it's very important to our community. The process that we're talking about now began probably less than a week ago through a post that Stacy Barksdale Price had made on my wife's Facebook. I'm not on Facebook, but I use her phone frequently to get the newspaper.

0: primarily, but I noticed the post from Stacy. And Stacy wanted me to emphasize the fact that this is how this process initiated. As far as we know, and for reasons that those of you who know Coach Barksdale, she really wanted to do this on her own. Her dad doesn't know anything about it. And she wanted to make sure that was out there, that her dad is not the guy that fired this up. So anyhow, basically what's happened, Dave's car, which is, I guess, 8 or 9 at least years old, has 190,000 miles on it. It recently had a mechanical problem that was going to be extremely expensive, and it was decided by Dave and the family that, you know, it wouldn't be worth making the expense for the repairs with mm-hmm. that age of the vehicle and the mileage on it. So Stacy merely asked in her initial post, does anybody have an idea or a knowledge of a car, a used car, at a reasonable price that might be suitable for my dad? He only uses it to go back and forth to work mm-hmm. as a very important member of the Beckley City's Recreation Department, and to church on Sundays. So he doesn't need any cross-country vehicle that he's going to put a lot of miles on. So that evolved into my getting back to Stacy to get a little more detail. And then along those same lines, Kevin Maupin, who over the years was probably the number one protege of Coach Barksdale, and I think he even spent time on the Flying Eagle bench and during basketball games when Dave was coach, is now an F&I finance insurance man at the local Ford dealership, Greenbrier Ford Beckley. Mm-hmm. So he came across what appears to be an ideal car for coach. It's a 2019 Ford Fusion, formerly owned by a lady who sadly passed away, and it's very low mileage, and it's a car that we think, and Kevin thinks, that would be ideal for Coach. So with that, I asked Stacy's permission to contact a few folks who might be interested in helping to defray the cost to the Barksdale family. And she said that would be great. And again, emphasize the fact that Dad's not going to condone this effort. But I think after he sees that any contributions that are made are done out of respect and appreciation for what Dave has brought to the city of Beckley over the years in so many respects, that he'll understand that it was done that contributions were made out of respect and appreciation.
1: Yeah.
0: And basically she said, I hope he gets over it. So anyhow, that's kind of where we are, where we stand now. We had a handful of folks who made very nice contributions that got us up to the $2,000 range. And now we're at $2,800. And we have promises or pledges, actually, of some more money to come in. Of the amount, I have no idea, but we want to get as close to the $12,000 price tag on this used car that we can. It would be great to meet that goal totally, but we sure want to get as close as we can.
1: Let's talk a little bit about, because as you said, Coach, if he knew about this, and he might know about it by now.
0: He may.
1: But if he doesn't, he'll find out about it. He would not be happy with this, because he does. This is not Coach. This is not Coach reaching out.
0: Dave.
1: And Dave is somebody who, as we were talking before we came on the air, Coach Barksdale is somebody who is a giver. When you look at what he's done for this community, not just Beckley basketball, after that, so much more what he has done.
0: Absolutely.
1: That this community really needs to get behind this.
0: I totally agree. I mean, those of you, including yourself, certainly, who know Coach Barksdale well, know that if you had to sum him up in a couple of words, Dave's a giver. He's not a taker.
1: Yeah.
0: And, you know, little things like over the years,

0: Dave was coaching. Dave showed up at literally every elementary school basketball game in the stands, mm-hmm. not only scouting for future talent, but encouraging these kids, encouraging them not only by his presence in the stands there, but words of encouragement and sparks that he saw, mm-hmm. and sparks that maybe weren't there that he felt like with a little nudging, certain kid might really might really turn things around and do well. Mm-hmm. You know, another thing on a very personal matter, over the years, you and I have both attended a lot of funeral visitations, et cetera. Without a doubt, every funeral visitation that Barb and I have attended over the years that had anything to do with someone, whether a student or a friend or a former ball player, was related or involved, Dave shows up mm-hmm. there and gives his condolences. And it just means so much to the community to see a man who's so talented in so many ways to be that personal. On his post-basketball career, which is legendary in the state of West Virginia, he has a lot of people who love him for that. He has a few people who don't love him so much.
1: I think that from that part, though, I think it's more of they have a massive respect for him.
0: Absolutely.
1: You can say that he's not one of my favorite, whatever. Well, you've got respect for what he did.
0: I think most of the time those feelings came from
1: jealousy, I think.
0: and teams that he defeated over the years. But when he came to the city, I guess 5 or 6 years ago now or longer, maybe 7 years, I was mayor. And when he came to the city, Dave was so determined to do things that he felt should be done to improve the recreation department. Mm-hmm. And he was allowed to pursue his own dreams. And you can see what has resulted in the sport of pickleball now, which is the largest growing sport across the nation.
1: It was amazing. I had him on the show when he started up the pickleball league. He comes to me and he says, "Man, I want to come on your show to talk about something that's going to be very big." I was like, "All right." You know, I was thinking economic development, whatever. Right. He said, "Pickleball."
0: Yeah.
1: And I'm like, "What is pickleball?" I had never heard of it before, but he said, "I'm telling you, it's going to be huge." And sure enough, man, it is huge. And he has been a big part of bringing pickleball to Beckley and seeing the success that it's seeing right now in the city of Beckley.
0: Well, absolutely. He and his lovely, sadly departed wife, Jalila, spent numerous hours on weekends and evenings when people showed up at the courts, the 6 or 8 courts we now have at New River Park, and Barb and I have driven by several times after 4 o'clock. Dave's there supervising things, getting matches organized. But sometimes you'll come down there at that hour of the day, there are 30 to 36 or 40 people on those courts. Some even lined up to play next, where they're even with that number of courts, there's not quite enough room. So that's one example. And another example that he took upon himself with no direction, but something that was very near and dear to his heart, was Babe Ruth baseball, particularly at Harry Lewin Field here in Beckley, which over the years, since you and I played, back in the heyday, had really kind of gotten pretty boring and very, very little input, very few team sponsors. Dave went right to work, and if you notice now, the fences around Harry Lewin Field, entirely around the field, are now double deck, and Dave just took it upon himself to make the calls, to sell the advertising signs that he did. And then when you look at the activity and the new sponsors that have come out to help support teams, sponsor teams, and at some expense to them, obviously, it's remarkable. And we're seeing things out of Babe Ruth that we never saw before.
1: Yeah. All right, so if anybody's listening, and I hope there's a lot of people listening that want to get involved in this, kind of give me the idea. What do people

0: will need to do. If they want to make a donation to help out Coach Barksdale and get this car for him, what do people need to do? What's the best way to do that?
1: Okay, the mechanics are fairly simple. If you can make a check of any size, any donation is greatly appreciated by the Barksdale family to help to defray their costs in the purchase of a car. If you want to do that, make a check to Greenbrier Ford Beckley and enter the amount. Then if you will mail that check to me, I'm going to compile those checks to eventually get to Greenbrier Ford. If you'll mail those to me at my home address at 517 Woodlawn Avenue here in Beckley, zip 25801, that's what we need to do. And we are under a little bit of a time crunch. We want to be able to capitalize on the availability of this car that, again, Kevin Maupin has really he's kind of been the sponsor, the guardian of this car to hopefully hold it as long as we need it. So as long as we are into some fundraising, but we're talking a matter of a week or two max that we need to respond if we can.
0: All right, so it's a call for people in the community to help out. Any kind of donation, can they? I'm just trying to think if people maybe are out and maybe just want to stop by. Can he stop by Greenbrier Ford and make the donation that way as well?
1: They can do that.
0: Maybe look for Kevin not mopping if you go out
1: that
0: way.
1: They could, and I'll alert Kevin that could happen.
0: Yeah, I'm just trying to think of all the ways we can get it.
1: Right.
0: You know, under like you said, under a time crunch. Let's see how many ways we can get it.
1: Well, and that's a great point. And the reason I've emphasized coming to me, Stacy emphasized to me that once it's all said and done and we have these checks accumulated, that I give her the name and address of those who have
0: that
1: contribution.
0: That sounds like a Barksdale thing,
1: yeah,
0: right?
1: So she wants to acknowledge that note of thanks to each and every contributor.
0: Yeah. I just say this. Maybe if it does work out that way to where people can just take it by Greenbrier Ford.
1: Right.
0: Maybe – make sure you put your name and address.
1: Right.
0: So we can get back in touch with you for that.
1: That's how they are.
0: And that's what they would want to do. So
1: right.
0: Try to keep that in mind as well. And I know sometimes people make donations, they don't want to be recognized, anything like that. I get that. If you can, if that's a way to do it. But right now, the main way to get this in is to mail the check to you at home. And we'll go from there.
1: Well, it is. And obviously keeping a tally of the contributions I've received to date. And so, as you say, for the time being, that would be preferred.
0: Okay.
1: And I'll mention one other thing when you mentioned throughout the community. My big concern is, and I've expressed this to you prior to coming on and to Stacy over the past few days, my concern is that there are people in the general community who haven't been approached, who haven't been made aware of what we're trying to do, who, because of their devotion to Coach Barksdale, would be more than happy and willing to participate at some degree, whether it's $5, $10, $25. They want to show their appreciation for Dave. Mm-hmm. And my concern is that the word won't get out to everybody. But frankly, Freddie, I'm going to call you Freddie. That's what Stacy calls you. Frankly, what you're doing will really help spread that word to people who may not know otherwise.
0: I hope so, because we want to get the word out there. You know, if anybody, man, I tell you, Coach has done so much for this area. This is a way for us as a community to show back to Coach Barksdale what he means to this Beckley community. And it's not just Beckley basketball, right? I mean, you think about what he's done over the last 5 or 6 years. It is the entire community.
1: It's unbelievable.
0: I would say of Southern West Virginia, because of bringing pickleball in the way that he has and other things as well. So as much as I want to see everybody from Beckley community get behind this,
1: right,
0: which I think they will, I want to see the entire Southern West Virginia get behind this. And what I would love to see, I'd love to see this thing go viral. And we get more than $12,000.
1: Well, that would,
0: you know,
1: be
0: what
1: a
0: I'm
1: dream
0: saying?
1: Come true.
0: To help out and just to show Coach Barksdale what he means to us in this area.
1: Absolutely.
0: Because I think sometimes –

0: We all get busy lives, everything else going on. We can't. We got to show this for Coach.
1: Yeah, you're exactly right. And I don't want to ramble here.
0: You're right. Yeah, we got plenty of time.
1: The one thing that was kind of neat, our oldest daughter's late father-in-law was a gentleman, Roy White Sr., in St. Albans. And he was a dedicated basketball fan to the point that he took a week of his vacation with Union Carbide every year to sit through the entire state championship in all divisions. So when my mother passed away in 1997, Mom was at Calfee Funeral Home. Coach Van Meter was still living. Coach Barksdale, of course, was there. So they both came to the visitation. So on the way out, Roy White says, "This is a night I'll never forget. I met Coach Jerome Van Meter and Coach Dave Barksdale the same night."
0: Yeah.
1: Here's a guy from St. Albans.
0: Yeah,
1: so that was pretty. But that shows, that speaks to what you're saying about how widespread his reputation and admiration goes.
0: Well, as I told you before we came on, what my plan is, and I'll wait for you to get the okay from Stacy to do this.
1: Yeah.
0: But we have a podcast, Beckley Flying Eagles podcast, that I will put this, our interview on, to get that word out there a little bit more. And also, because, you know, I can look at the stats of the podcast. I see where people listen from. I mean, they're all across the East Coast.
1: Sure.
0: And actually got some listening in California right now. So I will be more than happy to put this up on our podcast to maybe get that word out there a little bit more. Just because people in Beckley need to know. And throw out some challenges. Challenge the class of 1990.
1: Really?
0: That's where I am. I'm a graduate of class 1990. Right. 1990 was the first state championship that Coach Barksdale won.
1: Right.
0: All right, so class of 1990, if you're listening, help out. Make a donation.
1: Absolutely.
0: And even, shucks, man, you can go like this. Any championship team year that Coach Barksdale was a coach of.
1: Exactly.
0: Step up. Let's make this a big event and a big thing for Coach. He deserves it. And we need to make him know how much people around here care about him.
1: I totally agree.
0: So I'll wait till you get that for Stacy, and if she says go with it, it'll be up on there later on.
1: You'll have it this afternoon. Yeah. And along the lines that you've mentioned, our son, Rob Jr., is on a thread, and they communicate frequently during the year with people like Ryan Colasurto and Shea Fleener and other guys in that mid-90s basketball era that was historic, really, for the city of Beckley. Yeah. So he's reaching out to them as well. So even though these guys are all out of state and in their own careers and very busy themselves, I'd be surprised if we didn't hear something from them.
0: I'll be able to reach out to a couple as well.
1: Great. Super.
0: Right. So we need to do this.
1: Wonderful.
0: This is something that, you know, Coach Barksdale's the GOAT. He's the GOAT, man. He's the GOAT. So we need to help him out and show this. Like I said before, have this area show how much Coach Barksdale means to this area.
1: Right.
0: So that's what we want to do. So
1: I'll give Bill O'Brien a plug.
0: Yeah.
1: Former mayor and, of course, former radio man who called Dave Barksdale the GOAT yesterday.
0: Yeah.
1: And is pleased to be involved as well.
0: Yeah. So. No, it's something that we need to be involved with. So I'm looking forward to helping out as much as we can. Once again, before we leave, what they need to do again before we let you go.
1: Right. A check payable to Greenbrier Ford Beckley. And if you would mail that check to me for compilation and recording that we need to do of each individual who responds to 517 Woodlawn Avenue, Beckley, West Virginia, 25801. Again, it's Rob Rappold at 517 Woodlawn Avenue, Beckley, West Virginia, 25801. Thank you.
0: Sounds good. Appreciate you coming in, man. Congratulations on the retirement. I'm glad you're enjoying it, and hopefully we can get this word out there to make it people show up and help out Coach Barksdale.
1: Well, you're a wonderful you're the spirit of Beckley.
0: Oh, I appreciate that.
1: I mean that. Yeah.
0: I appreciate it. Man, we got to get you back in. We'll get you back in there soon. Actually, what I would like to do, is once we get this thing done, because I have no doubt in my mind we're going to get this thing done,
1: yeah.
0: Get you back in here. We'll talk more about it.
1: I'd love to.
0: All right, buddy. Appreciate you, okay?
1: Thank you.
0: That is

0: I'm well, thanks, Fred. How are you?
1: I'm doing well. 6 weeks away from Wednesday is going to be the first day of school.
0: About here. About that time.
1: I mean,
0: it's been a short summer.
1: I was going to say, we talk about it all the time, and I know folks at the board office work. They don't get summers off. You work all the time. But it seems like this year has just went flying by. And I don't know. It was a little bit longer in June than usual, but not a lot. But it just seems like this summer has just flown by.
0: Well, our staff worked until our teachers worked, I believe, until June 18th. So it has definitely been a shorter summer for them, and our students went till June 9th. So yeah. Sometimes we finish up at the end of May.
1: Yeah.
0: So it has been a little bit of a shorter summer. Our principals start returning next week. They'll all be back next week for our Leadership Academy. So I know they are, their summer's quickly coming to an end, let's just say it.
1: Yeah, no, exactly. I know that, of course, everybody knows I'm official, I'm with Beckley and follow them a lot and know what's going on. I had a chance to talk to the new principal at Woodrow, Rachel Sexton. We had her on a podcast that we do, Coach Surratt and I, so it was great to talk to her. I think that she is going to be a great addition to Woodrow Wilson High School as a principal. Talking to her and what her vision is, great thing for her is she's been there for a while, so she kind of knows what's going on. So and I don't want you to get too much into it because I know you probably can't, but how much, when you all look to have somebody move up into, let's say, the principal at a school, how important is it to have somebody that maybe has been there for a while to kind of understand the students and the school?
0: Well, that's certainly a factor, Fred, but that's not necessarily that doesn't necessarily push someone over the finish line, if you will.
1: Yeah.
0: Obviously, Ms. Sexton has been an assistant principal for quite some time at Woodrow, so she does bring a wealth of knowledge to Woodrow, and I do believe she'll do a great job. So she certainly understands the school and understands, where it's been and how she would like to continue to advance there. But sometimes, we may have a sitting principal that perhaps has been at, another high school that would like to move to Woodrow Wilson High School in this case. And, principals do have a different skill set, a different level of knowledge. So, if the Shady High principal would have applied for Woodrow, obviously we would give that person significant consideration.
1: Yeah.
0: So it just depends.
1: It's
0: really based on your applicant pool and the knowledge, the skills they bring, each candidate brings, and then we do our very best to select the best candidate.
1: I think she will do a great job, and I think one of the best hires is who you all put in as far as her replacement as assistant principal. Cam Shannon.
0: He'll do a great job.
1: Yeah, I've known Cam for a while, but I mean, as I've said it a couple of times, the way the kids react to Cam Shannon is amazing. And I saw this last year, as I said, at when I was broadcasting the Beckley Stratton Park Middle School basketball championship game. The kids, because Cam was standing behind me, the kids that would come up to Cam and give him a hug, talk to him. And the way Cam focused in on those kids like there was nobody else around, that you could tell there's something special there. So I thought that was great, and that would be great for Woodrow as well. So I think two really good hires, trying to replace somebody who I thought did a great job in Ryan Stafford for those 4 years. And, of course, Ryan moves on to the board office. Wish him the best of luck there. But I think that was a great –
0: He starts tomorrow.
1: He's back tomorrow. But, yeah, so I think overall I think that was a couple of great hires to help with Woodrow Wilson High School. So I thought that was a good job. All right, let's get into a couple of things. First of all, I kind of want to talk about leading up to school, and I've already seen online things coming up as far as open houses and things like that. I know Raleigh County Schools, as far as the board, doesn't get involved with that. That's individual schools. But I think one thing to, make sure that parents do, especially if you're a kid or a parent that kid's going to that school for the first time, make sure you take advantage of those open houses, because those are such a great thing for parents to take advantage of for these kids to get them familiar before that first day of school.
0: Absolutely. And

0: I too, Fred, have seen many announcements about upcoming open houses. It's extremely important. I think an open house, no matter if you're a new student or a returning student, can help and can certainly give parents or students the opportunity to ask questions or see where their new classrooms will be and what have you. But certainly for new students, I would encourage all parents to attend the open house with their child. Now, if by some chance that there maybe a parent, a child, maybe they're on still vacation and can't come to the open house or something else has come up, then if they would like to come out to the school in advance just to get acquainted with the new building, we certainly would encourage those parents to reach out to our principals and schedule time to come visit the building.
1: Yeah.
0: It's just really important, and it helps to, I believe it helps to alleviate any, not any, but some anxiety or concerns students have as they move to a new facility.
1: Yeah, no, I agree. I think if you, that's one less thing you have to worry about the first day of school. I mean, it's especially if you haven't been there before, if you're a sixth grader going, or a fifth grader going to sixth grade, or a eighth grader going to ninth grade high school, it's a whole different experience. Which I don't know. I might be wrong in this, but I think the biggest transition is probably going from elementary to middle school, right?
0: I would agree with that. Now, don't get me wrong. I think eighth graders moving to ninth grade, I believe that is a huge
1: transition. It is.
0: You're dealing with the child himself is different moving from fifth to sixth and then from eighth to ninth.
1: You're going from
0: at a different growth and development.
1: Exactly. Phase. And I was thinking about the reason why I thought said that was because between fifth and sixth grade, elementary school, you really don't move classes. You pretty much stay in one area. When you go to that sixth grade class, you got periods. You got to go to different class six and seven times. It's just different. So that's why I thought that maybe transition.
0: It is. I mean, some of our elementary schools departmentalize in the upper grades. Mm-hmm. And I believe our sixth grade teams, all of our middle schools are set up based on a team structure. The middle school concept. So in sixth grade, I believe overall our middle school sixth grade teams try to help that fifth grader moving into sixth grade with that transition to a different way of existing, if you will, in our schools. But so I think that's a challenging transition. But if I had to pick one, I would believe it's the eighth to ninth grade transition. That's the most challenging. We often see when we look at our discipline data in our high schools, we often see a spike there in ninth grade.
1: Really? Okay.
0: That just eighth graders getting used to being in a high school and how high schools function when they make that transition from eighth to ninth grade. And we're doing some work. Tamber Hodges is our director of secondary education. She's working with our high schools to try to strengthen the transition, to provide more support to those students as we move from eighth grade to ninth grade so that they'll feel more successful and be more successful.
1: All right. There's a couple of things that we need to talk about that I know a lot of people are asking about. We'll start, first of all, there was a voice message by you sent out to all the parents this past week about supplies for the school. Kind of explain that to me, because what I am hearing from some parents and even some teachers saying, hey, because I know every year there's usually an email that goes out saying, hey, if you can donate, let's say, hand sanitizer or Kleenexes and things like that. Kind of give me just the gist of that message that was sent out, and what do parents need to know as far as some of those supplies that maybe they need in those classrooms?
0: Well, Fred, this is one of those fine lines, if you will. Mm-hmm. We often communicate and talk about free public education in the state of West Virginia, and because it's free and it's public education, parents do not have to provide any supplies. Mm-hmm. For their children. Through various funding sources that we have, instructional allocations, whether that comes through the excess levy or through CTE funding or what have you, our principals

0: do have, and therefore teachers have funds at the school level that can be used and should be used to provide instructional materials for the classroom. So with that said, no student has to come with a bag of supplies or materials for their education.
1: Mm-hmm.
0: Now, as I also said in that message, if parents would like to purchase something specifically for their child, if parents would like to donate supplies to school, they're more than welcome to do that. And we appreciate the support of all parents, but it's just not required. And, we had some teachers, some schools had put out school supply lists for certain teachers. And we did receive some questions about, I thought students didn't have to provide materials, and they don't. At the end of the day, they don't have to come with instructional supplies. We have to provide those if a child does not have them.
1: Yeah. That's where I think some of maybe a little bit of the confusion pact, came in, is the fact that you said you don't have to, and then they take it, so, well, they're not going to. That's not what you're saying. You're saying that if you do not want to have supplies for your kids, that you don't go out and buy them, that's fine. They will be provided. But if you do, more than welcome to do that, right?
0: When I said this was, I'm looking at what I said right here. As always, if you would like to purchase something specifically for your child, you are more than welcome to do so. It is simply not required or expected.
1: You know how it is, though. I mean, people only hear certain things.
0: Oh, I understand. I do understand, I just don't want any parent to think because I can't purchase this list of supplies, my child is going to be looked at differently, is going to be considered differently, is not able to go to school. That's just simply not a requirement in Raleigh County schools or any public school system in the state of West Virginia.
1: Gotcha.
0: We welcome all, and we'll take all students.
1: Our doors
0: are open.
1: And I'm glad we got that clarified because, I mean, like I've told you, we just got to get the word out there the way that it's supposed to be instead of people taking narratives and changing things up. And that's just not the case with this. This is, it makes sense now. That's the way it usually is, right? I mean, that's the way it's always been for public schools.
0: That is correct.
1: So, I mean, it's kind of funny to me that you have to come out and explain this. I mean, it's just the way that it is now, I guess. But I understand that now. Hopefully that will straighten it out to people listening who maybe was a little confused about it. Okay, that's fine. We're good. Something else that we have talked about, and of course it goes on across the state of West Virginia, and we continue to hear about it, and we have been lucky in Raleigh County that it hasn't hit here, but it looks like the way things are going, it's going to here, and that's consolidation. We have not had, from what I can, and might be a little wrong on this, the last two superintendents of Raleigh County Schools had not had to worry about consolidation. That's not the case right now, right? I mean, we do have, there's been talk out there about Mapscott Elementary possibly closing after this year, and there's been some talk of some other schools as well. Just kind of give me what's going on, what do parents need to know, and just trying to, because you hear a lot of things. So kind of give me what's going on and the thought of possibility closing, of having to close one or two schools here in Raleigh County this year.
0: Well, I'll start with our last closures of schools occurred during Mr. Price's term as superintendent. We closed Crab Orchard, Sophia, and Lester when we opened the new Ridgeview Elementary School. Some students went to Ridgeview, some went to Coal City. So that would be our last set of closures. I will say at this point in time, nothing is official. There's a long process that must be followed. It's established in state code and state policy regarding the potential closure of any school in West Virginia. And my office, our office, is working on the what I term a closure document, the closure process. We are working our way through that process.

0: should the process play out and move all the way through the final vote of our board, that process and then state board vote, all of that has to conclude by December 31st of 1 year to be effective for the following year.
1: Gotcha. Okay.
0: So as you led with there, school closures have been something plaguing the state over the last few years, and we aren't immune. Our enrollment overall, our county population is declining, but then our public school enrollment is also declining. So we are having to look at the possibility of school closures. The process itself involves the development of what I call a closure document. Assuming the process advances, then the closure document will be available for review by basically anyone who wants to look at it. It'll be in some of our schools, and notices will be posted and so forth. I believe that time frame is 30 days. I would need to double check, but I think it's for 30 days. And then following that, there would be hearings held. So any school that would be affected by the closure, so whatever the school that would be proposed for closure, as well as any of the schools that would be receiving or proposed to receive students from the closed school. Mm-hmm. There would be hearings held for each of those schools. And following all of that, our board would then vote to either close or not close the proposed.
1: Is there a chance, and I'm just, because I've talked to legislators and things like this, is there a chance if there's something done to the school formula that maybe that can be, the consolidation maybe won't happen in the next year or so? Is that a possibility? Because I think that we need to put more pressure on state legislators, and more so on the Senate side than the House side. House brought up something to change the school aid formula last year, and the Senate didn't touch it. I think we've got to maybe put some pressure on higher-ups to try to get this thing changed, that maybe that could save some schools, not only here in Raleigh County, but maybe across the state.
0: I mean, certainly, Fred, if the state positively changed the funding formula and provided more support to school systems, then certainly that could help. Anytime you open the school funding formula, the piece of law that deals with the funding formula, I said positively change. We could also have a negative change too.
1: Yeah, no, I get it. Yeah, no,
0: and
1: I
0: totally agree. So. Over the last few years and this past year, I suppose we haven't seen much in terms of funding increases for public ed, for the public school system.
1: Is it the funding part of the deal, right? Because also the school aid formula and things that are going on, regulations for public school are so much more than anything else. Some of those regulations need to be relaxed a little bit, don't they?
0: Yes, that would help. There was a study conducted, or I guess commissioned, by the House this past session. I believe it was conducted by the RAND Corporation, I believe. Anyway, some of the recommendations of that study were to fund school systems, provide more funding to school systems to support students from low socioeconomic backgrounds and students with English language learners, and then students who have special needs, that there needed to be increased funding to counties supporting these three particular groups. And that did not happen. Mm-hmm. Certainly, as superintendent, I completely support that recommendation. Years ago, I can't remember when it ended, but we used to receive

0: funding mm-hmm. for students with special needs. And that went away. Our student our percentage of the student population with special needs continues to grow. And all students deserve to be educated. They have a right to be educated. And we want to educate them as best as we possibly can, you know, yeah. so they can reach their full potential.
1: Yeah.
0: We do need more funding and more support for that. But I'm not sure that I'm not sure where our legislature and our governor sit with that.
1: I totally agree. And I think, you know, talking to legislators on the House side of things, they tried. They came up with a formula. Senate didn't pick it up, and it doesn't sound like to me when I hear comments from the governor that he's all, you know, gung-ho about it. He might say some, but I don't know how much I believe that. But like I've said on this show before, if people thought that I went after and it was against the transfer policy when it came to high school sports, they have no idea what I'm getting ready to want to do on this show for public education. I think we need to really get focused and put pressure on higher ups to get this thing done. I don't want to see school close. I've said on the show, the only thing that I would like to see with consolidation, if it's able to get kids out of older schools into a brand new school. Like you talked about what happened, with the last time we had consolidation in Raleigh County, those students had a chance to go to a brand new facility, which, you know, when you look at what needs to be done now, when you talk about STEM classes and things like that, you need to have a brand new facility that some of these older schools just cannot do. They're not equipped for that when they were built 50, 60 years ago. So that's one thing I would like. You know, I don't have as big a problem with consolidation when it comes to those kids being moved into a better facility. But what concerns me is some of these things just doing it because of money when there's other things that we can do on a state level that they should be looking at doing for public education that's not being done. So that's, you know, I'll get you on, you know, we get on the show a lot to talk about it, but, you know, we're going to talk about public education and how good it is, because I think public education gets a bad rap. They put everything into one big thing when it comes to public education, and that's got to stop. I wanted to get your thoughts real quick before we left, and I know I'm over time, but the thing that came out July 3rd, I think it was, a new coalition talking about loving public schools. It's supposed to be doing something in every 55 counties. That's a good start, isn't it? To go out and talk good about what's going on in public education.
0: It is. It is a good start. We are actually here in Raleigh County. We're in the process of, revamping our website and the type of information we get out to parents and what we're sharing about our school system. And sharing the various programs, opportunities, student life, safety initiatives, really trying to paint a true picture, a reflection of what happens daily in our school system. And we actually are starting I Love Raleigh County Public Schools shirts. And certainly I love West Virginia Public Schools. I'm a product of West Virginia Public Schools, but as superintendent of Raleigh County Public Schools, that's, you know, really, we're going to really focus on that.
1: Yeah.
0: And sharing what we do. And we actually, our new website will have an Enroll Now tab. If you go to our website now, parents can't just immediately enroll via our website. That's something that we are changing. So I know our principals and secretaries, they're not in the buildings in the summertime.
1: Yeah.
0: But we are making a change. You know, we don't want parents and families, students, to have to wait until August when principals and then secretaries return. We don't want them to have to wait that long.
1: Yeah.
0: So we're trying to do some things that will, maybe be more customer service friendly, if you will.
1: Yeah.
0: I don't know how to term that, but I'm hopeful that when parents, if parents feel like they're hit, have felt like they're hitting a roadblock with our website or with trying to

0: reach out to a school. We're really focused on breaking down those barriers and having someone right there that can either, our website can accept the application or someone available to take a call. Yeah. We are hoping, it's not going to be up and running right away, but to have like a little chat bot on our website. Mm-hmm. So if parents need information and they're there, they don't have to search for hours to find it. Hopefully they won't have to with the revamp. But anyway, so have that customer support as well. Yeah. You know, I think we're, I think we have a great school system, and we just, we want to serve all students who want to be a part. We welcome everyone.
1: Yeah, exactly right. And that's the word that's got to get out there. And I know there's got to be, unfortunately, some tough decisions being made at times. I know that. Mm-hmm. But hopefully we get to the point where, as I said, I think that pressure needs to switch a little bit from the school boards. It needs to go higher up. The pressure needs to be on legislators to get something done with school aid formula, change it to where we can actually maybe not have to worry about closing schools for a little while longer. And then we can turn things around and try to get that population up, maybe get more businesses to come here to the state of West Virginia and southern West Virginia, Raleigh County, mm-hmm. to where you got more kids coming into the system. That's where it's a process. But we need to try to put some pressure to get some things changed. So that's what I want to do. We want to see these things change because public education is getting a bad rap for, you know, no reason. I understand tough decisions have to be made, but I still think public education is doing great jobs overall, and that's what we need to talk about and press, you know, pressure our legislators to do something to help out. So that's what I want to
0: do. I appreciate you having me on today.
1: Anytime. I appreciate you coming on. Once again, schools start in Raleigh County August the 26th, which is a Wednesday. Teachers go back about a week before that, right?
0: Is that they about do, right? August 19th.
1: Yeah. All right, so they go back August 19th, and then principals and stuff. Once again, keep in touch with your schools as far as open houses go and things like that. And is there anything else that we're forgetting? I did not bring up at all Woodrow's renovation stuff going on.
0: Oh, yes, we actually last Friday, we saw renderings of most of the building. Haven't seen the office yet, mm-hmm. and haven't seen the new music suite.
1: Okay.
0: But and the locker rooms. I can't forget the locker rooms and the gymnasium. But wow, it's beautiful.
1: Cannot wait.
0: It's going to be nice. We're hoping at our August 11th board meeting, we're hoping the architect can come and share those renderings of what the new school or what the renovations will look like. If not the 11th, then should definitely be ready by the 25th. And okay. I had hopes to be out to bid months ago. We did bid out the site package, but we only had one bidder, and it was extremely high.
1: Yeah.
0: So now we've just combined it into the full package.
1: Gotcha.
0: So we should be releasing it hopefully within the next month or so.
1: Right.
0: But I think you'll be pleased.
1: Outstanding. Looking forward to it. All right, we're going to let you go. I appreciate you coming on the show. We'll try to maybe get you back on before school starts in August, but I appreciate your information, and thanks for coming on, and we'll talk again soon, okay?
0: Thank you.
1: You too. That is Dr. Serena Starcher joining us this morning, the superintendent of Raleigh County Schools. We appreciate that. We've got Metro News coming up for you. Talk Line on the way next.
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1: Right now, America is hungry for energy, more power, more reliability, and more security. 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
1: Three other U.S. service members were killed Friday after an Iranian missile strike in Jordan. Two of them already identified and one set of remains found. The White House says a dignified transfer ceremony that had been expected today is postponed. Multiple states getting a warning from an electric grid operator because of a heat wave, surging demand.
2: Little Rock-based Southwest Power Pool, the regional U.S. grid operator for 14 central states, stretching from North Dakota to Louisiana, issuing a warning that it may have to order rolling blackouts, saying the power system has used some or all of its reserves after several power plants unexpectedly tripped offline, and that it may be on the brink of an electricity shortfall due to record demand over a heat wave that's gripped much of the nation. On rare occasions, grid operators will order controlled blackouts to prevent outages from cascading across a wider area. Jeff Manasso, Fox News.
1: Southwest Power Pool also acknowledging the impact on demand from AI data centers. A rally on Wall Street with the Dow up more than 300 points, the Nasdaq also up more than 300. Even as oil prices rise, U.S. crude topping $85 a barrel. I'm Lisa Brady. This is Fox News.
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5: 1223, West Virginia's on the rise. 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Proud to be invested in the future of West Virginia. Of course, we're going to keep a close eye on the weather forecast. Watches and warnings coming out as we speak. We'll get into that more during the 2 o'clock hour. But Dave Weekly right now joins us in July with a ghost story weekly.
6: What's going on?
5: Hello.
6: Yeah, we wrote about that in our commentary this morning. So I really like this story. West Virginians, most West Virginians like ghost stories. You like them, don't you? Amanda, what do you think?
7: I mean,
6: you like a good ghost story?
7: I like the lore, not like if it's in the daylight and I'm with people.
6: Fair
7: so
6: enough.
7: I don't know if I'm in good company, but there we go. All right, I'm here.
6: So this morning I wrote a little bit about a good ghost story and one that also had a really interesting true crime element, the story of the Greenbrier ghost. And today is a significant anniversary in that story because it was on this date in 1897. The trial of Edward Shue concluded in Greenbrier County. He was convicted of murdering his wife, Elva Zona Hester Shue, who became known as the Greenbrier Ghost. What makes this story unique, it's the only documented time in American legal history where the alleged testimony of a ghost triggered a body to be exhumed and led to a murder conviction. So this was a young couple. They had only been married for 3 months, and suddenly she turned up dead at the bottom of the stairs at home. The local doctor, who was also the coroner in Greenbrier County at the time, determined the cause of death was everlasting faint, which really sounds pretty crazy, right? But
7: yeah.
6: I mean, you have to remember this was 1897. When it could have been a variety of medical conditions that could have caused her demise, but that's what the coroner said. So she was buried, but
7: basically calling it natural complications, everlasting faint.
6: Yes.
7: Right? Is that okay? I just want to make sure I had to look it up.
6: Yes.
7: I just want to make sure everybody got that. Okay.
6: Yeah, everlasting faint. I mean, that's kind of a weird phrase. So the mother in this case, Mary Jane Hester, never liked Edward from the beginning. They'd only met a few months ago, and they'd only been married 3 months. So after her daughter was buried, she started telling friends that she was getting visits from her dead daughter at her bedside. And this happened 4 nights in a row. And on the third night, that's when the alleged Greenbrier ghost told the mother how she had actually had her neck broken in a rage by her new husband, who was upset after he came home from the blacksmith shop that there was no meat in the supper that night, and that's why he killed her. She told this story to the prosecuting attorney in Greenbrier County, who was so intrigued by it that they reopened the investigation. The body

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0: 16-year-olds and they're brilliant. And they definitely, I think, the few that do know, because I'm also a super private person, so this is all new to me. The few that do know have been very excited for me, and that's been very kind.
1: Well, we're just excited for you. You were up against some very, you know, intelligent people, and you are among them. And we're just glad that you had the experience that you dreamed of and that you hoped for. And we're honored that you would share it with us here on the program today. Molly Rakes, thanks for joining us.
0: Thank you for having me.
1: It's our pleasure.
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1: West Virginia Metro News. I'm Jack Carlson. Cabell County authorities are investigating a horrific stabbing from this morning. Three people are dead and a fourth is hospitalized. Deputies responded to a house in LaSage near State Route 2 at around 5 o'clock this morning. Sheriff Doug Adams says they don't believe there's any active threat to the community.
2: We don't think there's any danger to the public at this time. We think it was an isolated incident that all occurred inside this residence. However, that's about all I can say as far as the investigation, because they're still processing the scene.
1: Two women and one man were killed. There's a breakthrough in a 12-year Kanawha County mystery. Human remains found near the Elk River in Clendenin were found in 2014. And today, the Kanawha County Sheriff's Office says the state medical examiner's office has identified the remains as 49-year-old Jeffrey Allen Blake. Sergeant Jeremy Burns says several questions remain unanswered.
2: We don't know why Mr. Blake was in the Clendenin area. We're still working on how he became deceased. We could be looking at natural causes. We could be looking at a homicide. That's what we're trying to figure out, and that's what we're trying to piece together.
1: Burns says Blake had some ties to Moundsville. The North Carolina man charged with killing a man in Kanawha County is back in West Virginia. 27-year-old Harold Patterson has been extradited. He's charged with murdering 28-year-old

0: study this morning, getting ready for it by picking everything up.
1: Yeah.
0: So that's why we say that.
1: Yeah. It's, you know, this is just going to be one of those days that it's going to be later than what we were looking at initially. But because these thunderstorms that have developed ahead of it and the storms that we had running across Ohio today, they're the problem. They're the problem children today on slowing things down for us. But, you know, you had we talked about it earlier. There was a time that we looked like, okay, now things are moving up in time, you know, the time that it's going to happen. Now it's actually moving later because these thunderstorms slow down and then we have them become supercellular. Matter of fact, even this morning at 6 a.m., Steve Bishop said, is this stuff in Ohio? Is this going to be later today? And I said, yes. I said, even if it falls apart, the remnant boundaries will still be a part of what's happening today. But guess what? They sustain themselves through the most stable part of the atmosphere, which is about 8 to 9 o'clock in the morning. And they've sustained themselves all the way into West Virginia to produce the tornado warnings and some of that tornado damage, as confirmed by Ryan Hall.
0: Do we have any information about the power outages or anything? Or
1: I can look at the...
0: Well, I'll tell you what, you do that.
1: I'll do that. By the way, new severe thunderstorm warning was just issued for Cabell, Kanawha, Lincoln, Mason, and Putnam counties for that thunderstorm that's running right along I-64.
0: Okay, and that's until...
1: That goes until... let's see here. That goes until 3:30 this afternoon. And that one is capable of producing hail that is going to be winds up to 60 miles per hour and hail 3/4 inch.
0: Okay. All right. Well, if you could do something about the hail, I would appreciate it because I need to head that way. And I just bought a new vehicle in January. So,
1: I wish you great luck and hopefully you can find a nice little place to store that vehicle.
0: Once I get home, I'm good.
1: Yeah. It's getting there.
0: It'll go in the garage. All right. We'll take a break. And I am going to try to get to as many texts as we can on Open Line West Virginia. It's 2:43. We'll come back after this.
2: We'll be right back. This is Metro News Midday. Metro News, the voice of West Virginia.
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1: 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We have a flood watch starting at 1 p.m. today until 2 a.m. tomorrow. We're looking at cloudy skies with heavy thunderstorms this afternoon. Storms can cause flash flooding and damaging winds, high 80. Tonight, storms continuing, low 67. Tomorrow, mostly cloudy with some scattered thunderstorms, high 76.

All right, welcome back. We'll get this, the question of the day set. It's sponsored by Selango Law. Oh, man, we got a lot of Sound of Sports clips today. Some good baseball stuff. If you heard Coop and I discussing the maybe threatened rumble by the Pirates and the Yankees last night in the Bronx, we'll hear Don Kelly's reaction to that. That's coming up in a minute. But the big local story is the weather. That's why Brian Hughes is here. And he's going to be here at the bottom of the hour, 3:33, 4:33, and 5:33 today. What's

0: to talk about the Mountaineers. And at 5:33 today, we'll do a Tickets Tuesday. Let's take a break. We'll come back and wrap the hour in just a moment.
1: 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With your WJLS News Network news update, here is Fred Persinger II.
2: West Virginia parents are being reminded that required childhood vaccinations remain in effect for the upcoming school year. Governor Patrick Morrisey issued an executive order in 2025 allowing religious exemptions, but the policy remains tied up in court. School nurse Jennifer Lilly says public school students must still meet the state's vaccination requirements. Medical exemptions may be granted when approved by a healthcare provider, but religious or philosophical exemptions are not currently being accepted by schools. Students who do not have the required vaccinations on the first day may be sent home until the requirements are met. Families are encouraged to schedule appointments early because clinics could run low on certain vaccines as the school year approaches. Lawyers for the Greenbrier say they are close to completing a $500 million financing deal but need additional time to finalize the transaction. In a federal court filing Tuesday, attorneys asked Judge Frank Volk to extend the deadline until August the 7th. The proposed agreement with Kennedy Lewis Investment Management would refinance the resort's debt and provide funding for improvements. Attorneys say remaining issues include approval from West Virginia Lottery Commission involving the casino license, title insurance for dozens of properties, and lien releases from White Sulphur Springs Holdings. Omni Hotels affiliate owns about $300 million in first lien debt and has asked the court to appoint a receiver to oversee the Greenbrier. The resort's attorneys argued that resuming receivership proceedings now could jeopardize the financing deal. They have proposed filing progress reports on July 27th and July 31st, with August 7th serving as the final deadline. A Mount Nebo man is facing charges after deputies say he left the scene of a deadly crash in Nicholas County. According to the Nicholas County Sheriff's Office, 22-year-old Harley David Webb allegedly pulled recklessly from his driveway onto Route 41 Monday afternoon and struck a vehicle driven by 70-year-old Ralph Martin. Martin died at the scene. Deputies say Webb fled but was located a short time later in Summersville. Webb is being held on a $15,000 bond. It was Nicholas County's second fatal crash in less than 24 hours. If you see news happening, text news at 35651 to submit a tip. That's your news update. I'm Fred Persinger II.
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0: The Nueces River has already risen above 22 feet and is expected to crest this week a foot and a half higher.
1: Fox's Grenault Scott. People in the area are being told to be ready to evacuate if necessary. Along the Gulf Coast, watches and warnings expanded as Tropical Storm Bertha churns in the Gulf, with a warning extending from Panama City Beach, Florida to parts of Louisiana. And in the northeastern U.S., some severe thunderstorms today, rare tornado watches and warnings in parts of New York State and New Jersey. One U.S. senator isn't finished digging into the origins of COVID-19, launching a reading room where the public can view records he says reveal the FBI halted border inspection of a virus researcher.
2: Kentucky Senator Republican Rand Paul saying on X that this isn't the whole story, it's the start of one. Releasing documents showing in 2021 the FBI blocked Border Patrol inspection of EcoHealth Alliance President Peter Daszak, a person of interest in the Wuhan lab leak, when he returned to JFK Airport in New York after he was flagged over his activities in China, including links to the Wuhan lab, and whether he illegally collected or carried biological samples that the FBI ordered Border Patrol to stand down. The agency has not publicly commented on the newly released records. Jeff Manasso, Fox News.
1: Recapping stocks, everything in the green. Even though oil prices got back over $85 a barrel, the Dow and the NASDAQ both finishing at more than 300 points higher. I'm Lisa Brady, Fox News.
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5: 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We're looking at cloudy skies with heavy thunderstorms this afternoon. Storms can cause flash flooding and damaging winds, high 80. Tonight, storms continuing, low 67. Tomorrow, mostly cloudy with some scattered thunderstorms, high 76.

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6: Well, guys, yesterday was the 2026 World Cup Final. And I want to congratulate Spain on defeating Argentina to win the tournament. Yeah, it was a great day for Spain's players, fans, and your annoying friend who studied abroad for one semester. I wish I could be celebrating in Barcelona.
7: 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Halfway home on the show, Metro News Hotline, talking TV, and more. You got a two-hour episode of America's Got Talent tonight on NBC beginning at 8 o'clock. And WWE Unreal, the season premiere, dropped on Netflix earlier today. We'll take a break for news at the bottom of the hour, get a weather update, and talk some hockey in a moment. This is Metro News, the voice of West Virginia.
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9: West Virginia Metro News. I'm Jeff Jenkins. A stormy afternoon in West Virginia with several watches and warnings posted by the National Weather Service, and that heavy rain and wind expected to continue for several more hours. Some of the hard-hit areas this afternoon, the northern panhandle, also the Morgantown area, and reports that a tornado may have touched down in Ritchie County. There's also been a heavy storm along the I-64 corridor between Huntington and Charleston. The National Weather Service has most of the state under a flood watch until early tomorrow morning and a severe thunderstorm watch until 8 o'clock tonight. Governor Patrick Morrisey has the state under a state of preparedness to prepare and to respond to any storm damage. Cabell County Sheriff Doug Adams says three members of the same family are dead after stabbings earlier today in the LeSage area. The sheriff says this is tragic.
10: It's definitely in the top couple out of all my years of law enforcement. And when I say that, it's not that it's the top of anything. It's the most horrific.

0: wrestling surgery a couple of years ago. He has been better than he was. The skating is much improved from where it was at that point when he was really laboring. And I do still think he has something to offer, especially for a team in Chicago who has been, I'd have to check this, it's either 4 years or 5 years running. If you looked at the advanced metrics, they have been 32nd in the NHL for four or five consecutive years now in expected goals generated. This is just a team that doesn't do a very good job of getting the puck on their stick, and Patrick Kane certainly can help with that.
1: All right. You know what? I've really enjoyed these conversations that we've had about hockey, even after the season is over. But and we're talking with Alex Wiederspiel, our Metro News hockey insider. Let's just get caught up on what you're doing, Alex. So you're now writing for heavy.com. I've seen you've had a couple of articles over there. What's the next thing you're writing about, or what's already posted there?
0: Yeah, I might be done for the day today. I got to focus on West Virginia weather next, but I just published something about the New York Rangers, their center situation, which while they might have a reasonable chance for a bounce back this year, their long-term center situation is, I would describe it as catastrophic, because both of their top centers, even if they were to both have really good years this year, which is certainly a question to begin with, they're 1 month apart in age. They're both 33. They're going to be 34 in the spring, and that leaves a huge concern when two of arguably the most important players on the team are playing at that age. The Rangers have left themselves not a strong position to be in when you consider they have one of the best goalies on the planet and one of the best defensemen on the planet. And down the middle, they have a lot of work to do. So that was the last piece I just published.
1: And what, you know, you do the Locked On Game Night, NHL Game Night during the season. Is that on a hiatus or is that still rolling as well?
0: We are waiting. We're supposed to start off-season work, I believe, in the next week or two. We're waiting for the official green light to do some off-season preview shows. Normally, we usually start those in mid-July. They wanted us to wait this year, and I can see why, since, as you know, you and I have talked about, there's been a lot of unsettled business in the NHL this summer that we're not typically accustomed to. So we've waited a little bit, but we're going to get started on those pretty soon.
1: Well, I tell you what, I appreciate these off-season hockey conversations, especially with the limbo that the Wheeling Nailers kind of find themselves in terms of their NHL affiliation. Alex, thanks. I do appreciate it.
0: My pleasure.
1: Alex Wiederspiel, our Metro News hockey insider. Tell you what, let's take a quick break. We'll come back. We will get into the On This Date file. Don't forget, we'll also have the five things to know at 5 o'clock in sports. And also, Brian Hughes is going to be returning for an update on what's going on in the weather in West Virginia. We've got another extended report on that. That'll be coming up at 5:33 today. And after that, it'll be time for Tickets Tuesday. We've got tickets to give away to go see the next Mountain Stage show here in Charleston. More on that in just a moment. We need a break. We're back in a moment.
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0: This is Hotline, presented by Salango Law on Metro News, the voice of West Virginia. 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
1: West Virginia parents are being reminded that required childhood vaccinations remain in effect for the upcoming school year. Governor Patrick Morrissey issued an executive order in 2025 allowing religious exemptions, but the policy remains tied up in court. School nurse Jennifer Lilly says public school students must still meet the state's vaccination requirements. Medical exemptions may be granted when approved by a healthcare provider, but religious or philosophical exemptions are not currently being accepted by schools. Students who do not have the required vaccinations on the first day may be sent home until the requirements are met. Families are encouraged to schedule appointments early because clinics could run low on certain vaccines as the school year approaches. Lawyers for the Greenbrier say they are close to completing a $500 million financing deal but need additional time to finalize the transaction. In a federal court filing Tuesday, attorneys asked Judge Frank Volk to extend the deadline until August the 7th. The proposed agreement with Kennedy Lewis Investment Management would refinance the resort's debt and provide funding for improvements. Attorneys say remaining issues include approval from West Virginia Lottery Commission involving the casino license, title insurance for dozens of properties, and lien releases from White Sulphur Springs Holdings. Omni Hotels affiliate owns about $300 million in first lien debt and has asked the court to appoint a receiver to oversee the Greenbrier. The resort's attorneys argued that resuming receivership proceedings now could jeopardize the financing deal. They have proposed filing progress reports on July 27th and July 31st, with August 7th serving as the final deadline. A Mount Nebo man is facing charges after deputies say he left the scene of a deadly crash in Nicholas County. According to the Nicholas County Sheriff's Office, 22-year-old Harley David Webb allegedly pulled recklessly from his driveway onto Route 41 Monday afternoon and struck a vehicle driven by 70-year-old Ralph Martin. Martin died at the scene. Deputies say Webb fled but was located a short time later in Summersville. Webb is being held on a $15,000 bond. It was Nicholas County's second fatal crash in less than 24 hours. If you see news happening, text news 35651 to submit a tip. That's your news update. I'm Fred Persinger II.
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2: At 1 p.m. today until 2 a.m. tomorrow, we're looking at cloudy skies with heavy thunderstorms this afternoon. Storms can cause flash flooding and damaging winds, high 80. Tonight, storms continuing, low 67. Tomorrow, mostly cloudy with some scattered thunderstorms, high 76.

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